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7: I'm Ed Bank, and we start with NFL news. According to the NFL Network's Ian Rappaport, Vikings safety and linebacker Jamal Adams has suffered a season-ending knee injury. Adams was carted off the field during yesterday's game against the Giants. According to ESPN's Adam Schefter, Cardinals rookie running back Jeremiah Love is dealing with a high ankle sprain that will likely sideline him for the remainder of the preseason. The Cardinals are hoping he will be ready for game one of the regular season. Baseball is mourning the death of pitcher Tommy John, who passed away at the age of 83. He won 288 games and also completed a groundbreaking surgery named for him today. Right now in baseball on ESPN Radio, the six, it's the Mariners on top of the Astros 3-1. Meanwhile, the team with the best record of the majors picked up another victory in L.A.
8: 1-1, ground ball to short. Up with it is Ortiz. Fires to first, ball game over. A 6-2 victory against the Dodgers. And the Brewers come to L.A. and take 3 of 4.
7: That call from 620 WTMJ as Milwaukee wins it by a count of 6-2 over L.A. Meanwhile, the Padres beat the Guardians 5-0, Phillies over the Twins 7-5, and the Diamondbacks lose to the Braves 5-3. Arizona, a game behind Philadelphia and San Diego in the wild card race. The White Sox now have a 5.5 game lead in the American League Central. They finish off a sweep of the Tigers 7-5. The Orioles now hold the third wild card spot in the AL after beating the Rays again 10-2. WNBA, Caitlin Clark with 26 points. The Fever in overtime beat the Dream by a count of 95-91.
9: Hey, it's Evan Cohen. 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

0: Hello, welcome to the Hoop Collective podcast. Welcome to our periodic summer series where we take a look back at some recent drafts and we redraft them knowing what we know now because we're all smarter. And doing that with us for the first time, we're so happy to have him, is Vince Goodwill.
1: What up though, Wendy? What up, McMahon? Should I be playing a part of Bon Temps today? Should I be
0: Please
1: angry
0: don't.
1: And you know, all that? All right.
0: And a veteran of this and, you know, one of the best redrafters in all of redraft, Ben McMahon.
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0: up being the right decision. You know, he last year averaged better than 20, really last 2 years averaged better than 20 points per game. You'd like to see him be a little bit more efficient within the inside the 3-point arc, but, you know, shot at 38% last year from three, you know, big.
1: Great
0: big,
1: size.
0: Long wing. Yeah, great size wing. You know, and it's still, he's a little bit older, 23 years old. I mean, but I don't have any hesitation taking him at number three. I do think four gets to be a little bit.
2: Oh, a little spicy. McMahon. Do it.
0: It's a tough decision here. So you mentioned Ausar. I don't think I'm not sure he's even the best. I shouldn't say that. I was going to say, I'm not even sure he's the best defensive player on the board. I'm not going to go that strong, but I am going to take Cason Wallace over Ausar Thompson. And the reason I'm going to do that, one, Cason Wallace also was an all defensive player last year.
1: Cason Wallace taken 10th by the Thunder.
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10: I'm Ed Bankhead. There is news for the NFL. According to the NFL Network's Ian Rappaport, Vikings safety and linebacker Jamal Adams has suffered a season-ending knee injury. Adams was carted off the field during yesterday's game against the Giants. According to ESPN's Adam Schefter, Cardinals rookie running back Jeremiah Love is dealing with a high ankle sprain. The team is hopeful he will be ready for the regular season, but is expected to miss the rest of the preseason. Also, according to Adam Schefter, the Cowboys are expected to sign veteran pass.

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10: I'm Ed Bankin. According to the NFL Network's Ian Rappaport, Vikings safety and linebacker Jamal Adams has suffered a season-ending knee injury. He suffered the injury in the game against the Giants yesterday and is not going to play in 2026. The Cowboys have made a move, bringing in a veteran defensive rusher. They signed Von Miller to a one-year deal. That is according to ESPN. Also according to ESPN's Adam Schefter, Cardinals rookie running back Jeremiah Love is dealing with a high ankle sprain. The team is hopeful he will be ready for the regular season. In baseball, the world is mourning the loss of Tommy John. He passed away at the age of 83 after pitching for six teams and winning 288 games. John was more famous for a surgery, which changed baseball and changed recovery for the pitchers. And Tommy John was 83 years old. Baseball now in Houston. The Astros are playing the Mariners. It is 3-2 Seattle as they move to the top of the ninth inning. Mariners trying to get closer in the race as far as the AL West, which is currently ruled by the Astros. Meanwhile, the Mets picked up a victory today as they defeated the Nationals.
11: Torrens drives the ball to center. This is deep. Young back on the track at the wall. Gone!
10: That call from 880 ESPN New York as the Mets beat the Nationals by a count of 5-4. Also, the Brewers down the Dodgers 6-2. WNBA, they go to overtime in Atlanta. The Fever down the Dream 95-91. Caitlin Clark leads the way with 26 points.
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0: It's Sunday, August 16th, 2026, and this is Game Night.
1: Mariners just 3 outs away from taking the game against the Astros and narrowing that 5-game lead in the West down to 4, despite being 8 games under 500. Certainly not the best division in all of baseball. Cal Raleigh gave the Mariners the lead with his 13th home run of the season in spite of hitting just 156 on the season, coming off a runner-up MVP season. Will Kunkel here alongside DJ Bienname. Game Night here on ESPN Radio, or if you're listening on the ESPN app, Sirius XM Channel 80. And of course, as always, presented by Progressive Insurance. We're going to have a lot of fun tonight. Let's start with these Astros tonight, as we're both based in Houston this evening. Houston goes out, doesn't make much moves, DJ. Dalton Varsho, the only move they make.

0: coming up next. We're going to talk about one guy that was drafted that had everybody up in arms in the NFL, but did Sean McVay get it right? We discuss on the other side of the break here on Game Night next.
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2: Yeah, you. It's me. Your heart. Listen to me. We've got to talk. High blood pressure is serious, and yours? Whoa. What happened to us? We used to be so much more active. But lately, you've been ignoring me. I know you think I'm just going to keep ticking away forever, but you're wrong. You can do so much more to control your high blood pressure. 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
8: I'm Ed Mankin. Week one of the NFL preseason is complete, but there is news off the field. According to the NFL Network's Ian Rappaport, Vikings safety and linebacker Jamal Adams has suffered a season-ending knee injury. He was carted off the field during yesterday's game against the Giants. Meanwhile, the Cowboys have signed veteran pass rusher Von Miller. Source tells ESPN it will be a one-year deal. According to ESPN's Adam Schefter, Cardinals rookie running back Jeremiah Love is dealing with a high ankle sprain. The team is hopeful he will be ready for the regular season. Baseball is mourning the death of Tommy John. The former pitcher passed away at the age of 83. John won 288 games as he pitched for six different teams and had a groundbreaking surgery he is named after. Down to baseball, where tonight it was the Mariners over the Astros 3-2. However, second-place Texas could not take advantage.
9: First base side of the rubber comes to the plate in the pitch. That's swung on. Fly ball to right. Field it well. Going back for it. Nimmo at the track of the wall. It's gone! And the A's take a 4-2 lead.
8: And that would be the final score. The call from Talk 650 KTSE as the A's defeat the Rangers. Texas still two games behind Houston in the American League West. The White Sox are 5.5 up in the AL Central. They finish off a sweep of the Tigers 7-5. And the Orioles now hold the final wild card spot in the American League. They topped the Rays 10-2. They won the first three games of that four-game series. WNBA key game as the fourth-place Fever beat the fifth-place Dream in overtime 95-91. Caitlin Clark led the way with 26 points.
10: Hey, this is Rich Eisen. Coming up on Monday, we review the entire weekend of preseason action. And the four down series settles on the Philadelphia Eagles. That's Monday's Rich Eisen Show on Disney+, the ESPN app, and ESPN Radio.

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15: Pressure coming. Allen avoids the pressure. Throws. Looking in the end zone to Keon Coleman for the touchdown. Agent Zero with a 9-yard touchdown reception.
16: Thought we executed well today. Some things to clean up, just like anything else. But it was good to see our guys go make some plays today.
17: I was pleased how the guys offensively came out and, you know, went down the field and get points. I'd like for us to be able to finish on some of those red zone opportunities. But the defense coming out with a 3 straight 3-and-outs was a lot of fun to see. And so I was pleased with that.
18: Words of prime time, look good, play good, play good, pay good. Well, the Bills played good. They don't look good. They got the nickel uniforms. They got the stadium that's kind of a mess, apparently. Will Kunkel here, DJ Bienname here as well. 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DJ, your thoughts on the nickel uniforms first, and then we're going to get into the stadium and the expectations for the Bills.
19: Those jerseys are ugly.
18: Yep.
19: True. Also, you butchered the line. It's if you look good, you feel good. If you feel good, you play good. If you play good, they pay good. If you pay good, you live good.
18: Damn, you're right. You should have opened the segment.
19: I should not have. You got that quarterback. But yeah, no, those jerseys are ugly. And I remember, like, you know, and I'm not a big, like, I don't usually have strong opinions on jerseys. I'm not wearing it. Like, I couldn't care less. But I would say those jerseys are very, very ugly.
18: I'm just, like, in the camp of if you're going to do something, do it well. And those are not done well. The Highmark Stadium is insane. It seems like it was just, you know, there's so much construction around a lot of places these days that it's just kind of thrown together, slapped up, and done cheaply. But for $2.2 billion, you think you'd have a guy that knew, like, hey, scoreboards need to be bigger than the TV in Will's living room, and the sight lines, we probably shouldn't have the fans walking in front of other fans in front of railings in order to get to their seats.
19: Okay, so
18: 101.
19: Have you been to Buffalo before?
18: Yeah.
19: The stadium?
18: Yeah.
19: Okay.
18: Well, not the new one.
19: But I mean, I've been to the old one. Like Buffalo, like that.
18: Yes.
19: So does anything that you just said about the construction of stuff surprise you?
18: Not necessarily, okay. No. But for $2 billion.
19: Even for $2 billion, hey, listen. When you a swagless city, give them $2 billion, you're still going to be swagless. Because when you don't got, if you don't have that swagger, you don't know how to design stuff, because your city is really known for buffalo wings and for around
18: in,
19: yeah, and snow. I'm sorry, man. Like, that doesn't surprise me at all that Buffalo had all that. Just like how.
18: That's DJ Bienname. You can find him on X, DJ Bienname.
19: Good
18: Buffalo.
19: Job.
18: Buffalo.
19: Not Buffalo, but just like.
18: Get after him.
19: You know. It's funny, we were talking about this before we even started the show about high school, right? But you know how, like, there was this, you know, in high school, college, let's go high school, college, so we don't sound like losers. But how, like, there's always the guy or

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9: I'm Ed Benkin. We start with football news. According to the NFL Network's Ian Rappaport, Vikings safety and linebacker Jamal Adams has suffered a season-ending knee injury. He was hurt in yesterday's preseason contest against the Giants and was carted off the field. Meanwhile, the Cowboys have signed veteran pass rusher Von Miller. A source tells ESPN it will be a one-year deal. According to ESPN's Adam Schefter, Cardinals rookie running back Jeremiah Love is dealing with a high ankle sprain. The team is hopeful he will be ready for the regular season. Baseball continues to mourn the death of pitcher Tommy John. He passed away earlier today. John won 288 games pitching for the Yankees, Dodgers, and four other teams. Had a groundbreaking surgery for a situation which named after him. On MLB on ESPN Radio, New York Daily News columnist Bill Madden talked about his legacy.
10: Well, from the standpoint of the surgery, obviously, he had about as big an impact on baseball as any pitcher ever in the history of the game because of the fact that it was a revolutionary surgery to begin with, and not only did it save his career, it saved hundreds of others.
9: Tommy John was 83 years old. In baseball on Sunday, it was the Brewers over the Dodgers 6-2. Milwaukee takes 3-4 from L.A. The Dodgers in third overall in the National League. The Braves second. They defeated the Diamondbacks 5-3. WNBA, the Fever and the Dream go to overtime before Indiana prevails 95-91. Caitlin Clark led the way with 26 points. Sky over the Storm 82-80 and the Fire down the Mercury 88-85.
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0: It's Sunday, August 16th, 2026, and this is Game Night.
1: Game Night. 30 for 30's new series, The Betrayal of Shohei Ohtani, is available now on all major podcast platforms. The Betrayal of Shohei Ohtani is presented by Gusto. Well, those Houston Texans and their offense have got to stop betraying the defense, because this is a team that can legitimately win.

0: people hurt. Now, we'll see, can that offensive line move people off the line of scrimmage? That's the only way they're going to be able to win big. I think one thing we all get lost in this whole quarterback discussion, and, you know I was poking fun at Josh Allen and whatnot, and I think obviously you're going to Super Bowl with him. I was just poking fun. In the AFC, I know we love talking about quarterbacks. It's about what do your trenches look like? Because I think what everybody forgets is football is played outside for the most part, especially in the AFC. And the teams that are good, it's the Bills, the Ravens, the Chiefs, maybe the Bengals, theoretically the Steelers. And those places are cold. You can't just throw the ball all day. You know, like some, granted, Kansas, you know, Mahomes being able to do that, yada, yada, whatever. But that's not something that's sustainable. You're going to have to be able to move the people off the line of scrimmage and run the ball and be effective there.
1: Yeah, I agree. And I think the Texans are actually built to win in the cold and outside with that defense and the fact that they want to theoretically identify as a downhill physical running team. But as we know, just because you identify as something doesn't mean you are something. One thing I love about the NFL is there's drama. We don't know who's going to win the Super Bowl. It's a crapshoot. And baseball right now, I mean, it's the Dodgers or the field. It's not good for the game. We're going to discuss, are they the clear on favorite here on Game Night and ESPN Radio and ESPN app next.
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6: 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That's going to plug the gap and roll all the way to the wall. Churio around second. He's not stopping at third. Matt Erickson gives him the windmill, and the Brewers played a huge insurance run. The
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11: 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Seeing key series this weekend, perhaps the biggest, Brewers and Dodgers, two teams battling at the top of the National League, and Sunday in L.A.
12: Brewers trying to add to this 2-1 advantage, give themselves a little bit of cushion in these late innings. Here's the 1-0 to Bowers, and a liner into left center field. That's going to plug the gap and roll all the way to the wall. Churio around second. He's not stopping at third. Matt Erickson gives him the windmill, and the Brewers played a huge insurance run here in the seventh inning on an RBI double from Jake Bowers. And the Brewers lead it 3-1.
11: Brewers up by a couple runs there. They would lead by four in the ninth.
12: 1-1, ground ball to short. Up with it is Ortiz. Fires to first. Ball game over. A 6-2 victory against the Dodgers. And the Brewers come to L.A. and take 3 of 4. Great series win for Milwaukee. And they can head back home, rest up tomorrow, and get themselves ready for the Seattle Mariners on Tuesday.
11: 620 WTMJ. Brewers, a 6-2 win in L.A. over the Dodgers. They move three games ahead of L.A. for the best record in the National League. Brewers' 49th game this season where they allowed two runs or fewer. Jake Bowers, 4 for 4, drove in a couple of runs. Fourth career four-hit game. Bowers, first Brewers player with a four-hit game against the Dodgers since Carlos Gomez in 2012. As for the Dodgers, it's their fourth series loss in August. Most in any month this season. Manager Dave Roberts.
13: This has been, you know, 4, 5, 6 weeks of, you know, below average production from our offense. It's the truth. And I just think that we just haven't played clean baseball for quite some time. And that speaks to the defense. And I really wanted to win this game because it could matter. But we didn't. So now we got to move forward. But I hope it doesn't, you know, come back to bite us.
11: Brewers holding the tiebreaker for home field advantage in the National League. Should it come down to that, at the end of the season, Tarek Skubal for the Dodgers. 6 innings, gave up a couple of runs on 7 hits, struck out 7, 109 pitches. Sets a new career high, surpasses the 108 pitch outing he had in 2022. Speaking of pitching outings, there's one that's being delayed for Pittsburgh Pirates on Sunday facing the Red Sox.
0: And now it's Brandon Lau in the cleanup spot. Hits it the other way. Base hit into left. Reynolds will be waved around third. Throw from Duran. It's

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0: out of the pocket. They know he can do that. They love their rookie Malachi Fields. Going to be a big target for Dart in 2026. They simply got to keep him healthy. So they're trying to find a balance between relying heavily on the running game to help Jackson Dart so he doesn't have to scramble around and take unnecessary hits, but then his playmaking can take over when he needs to.
1: A lot of eyes on the Browns as well this weekend. Deshaun Watson, Shedeur Sanders, both seeing action. Watson leading the Browns on a couple of scoring drives in the first half against the Bears. Sanders did toss an interception in the fourth quarter. The two, of course, competing for the starting job. ESPN analyst Herm Edwards on Deshaun Watson's first action in a couple of years.
2: He was pretty poised in the pocket. Now, he has to understand as well when that thing breaks down. I mean, you can't, you know, get hit like that. But for the most part, he was accurate. Felt like he had control of the offense. This is a small sample size, but knew where to go with the ball. Got the ball out for the most part. So this was a good outing for him. You know, I can imagine the butterflies he had because he hadn't played football in quite some time.
1: And, of course, they're battling for the QB1 job, ESPN's Jeremy Fowler.
3: If things are equal, my sense right now, and this is subject to change, but that Deshaun Watson would have the inside track. You know, he's on a $230 million contract, and I know they're not beholden to that anymore, but with 1 year left, you know, it does behoove the Browns in some levels to see if there's anything to salvage here, you know, or if they were to not play him at all and then he goes somewhere else next year and balls out, it's like, well, should we have played him, you know, where you can always go to Shedeur Sanders week 4, week 6, later in the season, whatever it is. Now, that said, Shedeur Sanders has done a good job of closing the gap from the spring to now, and they've kind of been trading blows. So, but I do believe Watson has at least some momentum because he's had a good last week. He had a rough start to camp, but he settled down, and then yesterday was a good performance. It was solid. It wasn't spectacular. It was quality quarterback play, and so I think that's where they want to start, just running the whole operation, making good decisions, being accurate. It seems like he passed that test yesterday, but Shedeur Sanders will get his shot in Buffalo.
1: Todd Monken continuing to decide between the two since taking over as coach. Well, he said goodbye just over a week ago. Now he's being remembered. That's next. SportsCenter All Night continues. It's ESPN Radio.
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0: Atlanta. It went to overtime before Kelsey Mitchell and the Fever outlasted the Dream, as heard on ESPN.
1: Mitchell will let it wind. Mitchell on the drive, trying to take Reese. Mitchell weighs in! Two-possession lead for Indiana in a 19th straight game with 20 for Kelsey Mitchell.
2: Fever wind up scoring more than 95 again. You know who's not scoring a lot? That's next. 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
6: The Dodgers and Brewers conclude their series in L.A.
7: 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That's going to plug the gap and roll all the way to the wall. Churio around second. He's not stopping at third. Matt Erickson gives him the windmill, and the Brewers played a huge insurance run.
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12: 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Seeing key series this weekend, perhaps the biggest, Brewers and Dodgers, two teams battling at the top of the National League, and Sunday in L.A.
13: Brewers trying to add to this 2-1 advantage, give themselves a little bit of cushion in these late innings. Here's the 1-0 to Bowers, and a liner into left center field. That's going to plug the gap and roll all the way to the wall. Churio around second. He's not stopping at third. Matt Erickson gives him the windmill, and the Brewers played a huge insurance run here in the seventh inning on an RBI double from Jake Bowers. And the Brewers lead it 3-1.
12: Brewers up by a couple runs there. They would lead by four in the ninth.
13: 1-1, ground ball to short. Up with it is Ortiz. Fires to first. Ball game over. A 6-2 victory against the Dodgers. And the Brewers come to L.A. and take 3 of 4. Great series win for Milwaukee. And they can head back home, rest up tomorrow, and get themselves ready for the Seattle Mariners on Tuesday.
12: 620 WTMJ. Brewers, a 6-2 win in L.A. over the Dodgers. They move three games ahead of L.A. for the best record in the National League. Brewers' 49th game this season where they allowed two runs or fewer. Jake Bowers, 4 for 4, drove in a couple of runs. Fourth career four-hit game. Bowers, first Brewers player with a four-hit game against the Dodgers since Carlos Gomez in 2012. As for the Dodgers, it's their fourth series loss in August. Most in any month this season. Manager Dave Roberts:
14: this has been, you know, 4, 5, 6 weeks of, you know, below average production from our offense. It's the truth. And I just think that we just haven't played clean baseball for quite some time. And that speaks to the defense. And I really wanted to win this game because it could matter. But we didn't. So now we got to move forward. But I hope it doesn't, you know, come back to bite us.
12: Brewers holding the tiebreaker for home field advantage in the National League. Should it come down to that at the end of the season, Tarek Skubal for the Dodgers. 6 innings, gave up a couple of runs on 7 hits, struck out 7, 109 pitches. Sets a new career high, surpasses the 108-pitch outing he had in 2022. Speaking of pitching outings, there's one that's being delayed for Pittsburgh Pirates on Sunday facing the Red Sox.
13: And now it's Brandon Lau in the cleanup spot. Hits it the other way. Base hit in the left. Reynolds will be waved around third. Throw from Duran. It's late.

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0: Yeah, you. It's me, your heart. 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We've got to talk. High blood pressure is serious, and yours? 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
6: The Dodgers and Brewers conclude their series in L.A.
7: 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That's going to plug the gap and roll all the way to the wall. Churio around second. He's not stopping at third. Matt Erickson gives him the windmill, and the Brewers played a huge insurance run.
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8: 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Going back, Lucas on the track, looking up. 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
11: 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Seeing key series this weekend, perhaps the biggest, Brewers and Dodgers, two teams battling at the top of the National League, and Sunday in L.A.
12: Brewers trying to add to this 2-1 advantage, give themselves a little bit of cushion in these late innings. Here's the 1-0 to Bowers, and a liner into left center field. That's going to plug the gap and roll all the way to the wall. Churio around second. He's not stopping at third. Matt Erickson gives him the windmill, and the Brewers played a huge insurance run here in the seventh inning on an RBI double from Jake Bowers. And the Brewers lead it 3-1.
11: Brewers up by a couple runs there. They would lead by four in the ninth.
12: 1-1, ground ball to short. Up with it is Ortiz. Fires to first, ball game over. A 6-2 victory against the Dodgers. And the Brewers come to L.A. and take 3 of 4. Great series win for Milwaukee. And they can head back home, rest up tomorrow, and get themselves ready for the Seattle Mariners on Tuesday.
11: 620 WTMJ. Brewers, a 6-2 win in L.A. over the Dodgers. They move three games ahead of L.A. for the best record in the National League. Brewers' 49th game this season where they allowed two runs or fewer. Jake Bowers, 4 for 4, drove in a couple of runs. Fourth career four-hit game. Bowers, first Brewers player with a four-hit game against the Dodgers since Carlos Gomez in 2012. As for the Dodgers, it's their fourth series loss in August. Most in any month this season. Manager Dave Roberts.
13: This has been, you know, 4, 5, 6 weeks of, you know, below average production from our offense. It's the truth. And I just think that we just haven't played clean baseball for quite some time. And that speaks to the defense. And I really wanted to win this game because it could matter. But we didn't. So now we got to move forward. But I hope it doesn't, you know, come back to bite us.
11: Brewers holding the tiebreaker for home field advantage in the National League, should it come down to that at the end of the season.

0: team scored 64 points. The big threes canceled each other out, so it was all about who else was going to step up outside of the big three. And for Mikayla Timpson to have the day that she did on the road, it's going to give her more confidence. It'll give her teammates even more confidence in her, and she has become a huge piece for this team.
1: Dre, we got to talk about the dream side of this one as well. They had some late chances in this one, fell short. What do you take away from what you saw from Atlanta in this matchup?
0: Yeah, this one's tough. This is one that the Atlanta Dream will be disappointed in. I'm sure they feel like they let it slip away with some of the bunnies and opportunities that they had. But to me, this game is indicative of how important Jordan Canada is to this team. Jordan Canada and Bree Jones were both unavailable for this game. And to me, Jordan Canada's absence was what stood out the most, because Jordan Canada sets up her teammates. She leads the team in assists with 7.5 assists. In the last matchup against Indiana, Jordan Canada had 12 points and 12 assists. So she helps their offense function with more efficiency, and she also sets the tone defensively. Her ball pressure, her energy, everything that she brings on the offensive side and the defensive side, to me, Atlanta was missing it. And it showed late in the game. Atlanta called a couple of timeouts late, and it didn't seem like they got anything from those offensive possessions that followed the timeout. They just didn't look organized offensively necessarily. So to me, Atlanta wasn't at full strength. They did battle back, and they fought hard in this game. It was a missed opportunity, but in Jordan Canada's absence, to me, was the biggest thing standing out.
2: Gray wound up with 32 points for Atlanta in the loss in overtime. Angel Reese, 15 points, 14 rebounds, 6 assists, 23rd double-double this season. Now 5 away from tying Alyssa Thomas in 2023 for the most in a season in WNBA history. Heading back to his roots. That's next. SportsCenter All Night continues. 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
6: A boy born in Joplin, Missouri was fascinated by anything with wheels and a motor. The odds of him going on to fascinate millions with his talent? 1 in 260,000. The odds of this born racer having 157 career top 10 finishes in NASCAR? 1 in 125 billion. But every driver seeks the pinnacle of their achievements. 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
6: 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That's going to plug the gap and roll all the way to the wall. Churio around second. He's not stopping at third. Matt Erickson gives him the windmill, and the Brewers played a huge insurance run.
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11: 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Seeing key series this weekend, perhaps the biggest, Brewers and Dodgers, two teams battling at the top of the National League, and Sunday in L.A.
12: Brewers trying to add to this 2-1 advantage, give themselves a little bit of cushion in these late innings. Here's the 1-0 to Bowers, and a liner into left center field. That's going to plug the gap and roll all the way to the wall. Churio around second. He's not stopping at third. Matt Erickson gives him the windmill, and the Brewers played a huge insurance run here in the seventh inning on an RBI double from Jake Bowers. And the Brewers lead it 3-1.
11: Brewers up by a couple runs there. They would lead by four in the ninth.
12: 1-1, ground ball to short. Up with it is Ortiz. Fires to first. Ball game over. A 6-2 victory against the Dodgers. And the Brewers come to L.A. and take 3 of 4. Great series win for Milwaukee. And they can head back home, rest up tomorrow, and get themselves ready for the Seattle Mariners on Tuesday.
11: 620 WTMJ. Brewers, a 6-2 win in L.A. over the Dodgers. They move 3 games ahead of L.A. for the best record in the National League. Brewers' 49th game this season where they allowed 2 runs or fewer. Jake Bowers, 4 for 4, drove in a couple of runs. Fourth career four-hit game. Bowers, first Brewers player with a four-hit game against the Dodgers since Carlos Gomez in 2012. As for the Dodgers, it's their fourth series loss in August. Most in any month this season. Manager Dave Roberts:
13: this has been, you know, 4, 5, 6 weeks of, you know, below average production from our offense. It's the truth. And I just think that we just haven't played clean baseball for quite some time. And that speaks to the defense. And I really wanted to win this game because it could matter. But we didn't. So now we got to move forward. But I hope it doesn't, you know, come back to bite us.
11: Brewers holding the tiebreaker for home field advantage in the National League. Should it come down to that, at the end of the season, Tarek Skubal for the Dodgers. 6 innings, gave up a couple of runs on 7 hits, struck out 709 pitches. Sets a new career high, surpasses the 108-pitch outing he had in 2022. Speaking of pitching outings, there's one that's being delayed for Pittsburgh Pirates on Sunday facing the Red Sox.
12: And now it's Brandon Lau in the cleanup spot. Hits it the other way. Base hit into left. Reynolds will be waved around third. Throw from Duran. It's late.

0: they let it slip away with some of the bunnies and opportunities that they had. But to me, this game is indicative of how important Jordan Canada is to this team. Jordan Canada and Bree Jones were both unavailable for this game. And to me, Jordan Canada's absence was what stood out the most, because Jordan Canada sets up her teammates. She leads the team in assists with 7.5 assists. In the last matchup against Indiana, Jordan Canada had 12 points and 12 assists. So she helps their offense function with more efficiency, and she also sets the tone defensively. Her ball pressure, her energy, everything that she brings on the offensive side and the defensive side, to me, Atlanta was missing it. And it showed late in the game. Atlanta called a couple of timeouts late, and it didn't seem like they got anything from those offensive possessions that followed the timeout. They just didn't look organized offensively necessarily. So to me, Atlanta wasn't at full strength. They did battle back, and they fought hard in this game. It was a missed opportunity, but in Jordan Canada's absence, to me, was the biggest thing standing out.
1: Gray wound up with 32 points for Atlanta in the loss in overtime. Angel Reese, 15 points, 14 rebounds, 6 assists, 23rd double-double this season. Now 5 away from tying Alyssa Thomas in 2023 for the most in a season in WNBA history. Heading back to his roots. That's next. SportsCenter All Night continues. It's ESPN Radio.
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8: 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That's going to plug the gap and roll all the way to the wall. Churio around second. He's not stopping at third. Matt Erickson gives him the windmill, and the Brewers played a huge insurance run.
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13: 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Seeing key series this weekend, perhaps the biggest, Brewers and Dodgers, two teams battling at the top of the National League, and Sunday in L.A.
14: Brewers trying to add to this 2-1 advantage, give themselves a little bit of cushion in these late innings. Here's the 1-0 to Bowers, and a liner into left center field. That's going to plug the gap and roll all the way to the wall. Churio around second. He's not stopping at third. Matt Erickson gives him the windmill, and the Brewers played a huge insurance run here in the seventh inning on an RBI double from Jake Bowers. And the Brewers lead it 3-1.
13: Brewers up by a couple runs there. They would lead by four in the ninth.
14: 1-1, ground ball to short. Up with it is Ortiz. Fires to first, ball game over. A 6-2 victory against the Dodgers. And the Brewers come to L.A. and take 3 of 4. Great series win for Milwaukee. And they can head back home, rest up tomorrow, and get themselves ready for the Seattle Mariners on Tuesday.
13: 620 WTMJ. Brewers, a 6-2 win in L.A. over the Dodgers. They move three games ahead of L.A. for the best record in the National League. Brewers' 49th game this season where they allowed two runs or fewer. Jake Bowers, 4 for 4, drove in a couple of runs. Fourth career four-hit game. Bowers, first Brewers player with a four-hit game against the Dodgers since Carlos Gomez in 2012. As for the Dodgers, it's their fourth series loss in August. Most in any month this season. Manager Dave Roberts.
15: 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It's the truth. And I just think that we just haven't played clean baseball for quite some time. And that speaks to the defense. And I really wanted to win this game because it could matter. But we didn't. So now we got to move forward. But I hope it doesn't, you know,

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0: Las Vegas was built for stars. And on August 22nd, two of boxing's biggest take center stage. Rolly Romero never follows the script.
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1: 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I'm going all in.
0: It's time to put up or shut up. Rolly Romero versus Teofimo Lopez. August 22nd.
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3: 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I'm CJ Miller, and this is Michigan Ag Today News. USDA's Risk Management Agency is bringing back an option for insured producers to purchase an additional 5% of prevented planting coverage. Eric Pfeiffer shares the details.
4: The option begins with crops associated with the August 31st filing date for the 2027 crop year. RMA Administrator Pat Swanson says the decision follows strong feedback from producers.
5: We listened to the feedback, and I was very happy to be able to announce that we are bringing that additional buy-up option back to our farmers and giving them that opportunity to buy up that additional 5%.
4: Swanson notes the extra coverage helps farmers recover costs after investments have already been made for the season.
5: This is only 5% additional coverage, so it's not like we're giving them a lot more money, but just a little bit more to help with the expenses they've already had. You know, prevented planting is about helping them recover from the costs that they already have incurred by not being able to plant, you know, having already put some inputs in or paid for inputs. So this just helps them recover from some of that.
4: Because the additional coverage comes at a cost, producers will need to weigh the risk on their individual operations before buying up. Swanson says that's a decision she's familiar with, both as a farmer and a former crop insurance agent.
5: The farmer has skin in the game as well. So they're weighing their risk on their farm and what the opportunity for a prevented planting claim might be for them. So a lot of the farmers that I worked with over the last 20 years, you know, they put that option on once and then they just kept it there for just every year. So that way it was there when they needed it.
4: Approved insurance providers will notify affected policyholders about the changes. Swanson encourages producers to speak directly with their crop insurance agent to determine if the extra coverage makes sense for their operation. I'm Eric Pfeiffer.
3: It's time now for Michigan Ag Today's Friday Farm Market Review. I spoke with Brian Basting with Advanced Trading during the middle of trade Friday afternoon. We saw a pretty significant rally following USDA's WASDE report on Wednesday, and then on Thursday, profit-taking. As we get into Friday afternoon, what do you see as the primary factors driving grain prices right now, and how much of this is simply the market reassessing the data from USDA's WASDE?
6: I think the primary factors driving the market today on the middle of August, CJ, got to be U.S. yields. I think, are we seeing these yields reach a low and are going to bounce back from what they were achieved or what they were forecasted there back in the USDA report on Wednesday, or are these yields going to falter even from those reduced levels the USDA had? That's got to be a driving factor. We're in grain fill now for corn. We do need a nice amount of moisture in grain fill. We don't need flooding rains. We don't need winds that knock the corn down. We need a smooth transition now between the next 6 weeks, between middle of August and the 1st of October, as harvest really gets underway. Beans, we need a good pod set, and more so now, pod fill. We don't need excess rains, and we don't need hot and dry conditions. So front and center, U.S. yields. Next would be, what are we going to see from the Chinese-U.S. relationship here in September? President Xi Jinping visits President, and we'll see what they decide. Will we see another spate of Chinese buying? We are seeing good Chinese buying of beans at the moment from the U.S., and that's surely welcomed. We'll also be watching those geopolitical events, CJ. We're going to see Ukraine situation calm down and shipping resume from the Black Sea, or is it going to get worse?
3: And that's Brian Basting with Advanced Trading. Settlements from Friday, September corn up 11 cents at 4.59. December corn 11 and a quarter higher, 4.83 and a quarter. September soybeans gaining 11 and three quarters, 11.77 and three quarters. November beans 10 and a quarter higher, 11.92 and a half. And September wheat, an impressive gain there, climbing 22 cents Friday to close at 6.74 and three quarters. In the livestock markets, though, October live cattle dropping $1.17.

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10: What the voice guy said. Good morning. We're out live for the Gibby Golf Outing. And we were out here last year. Excited to be out here once again. Good morning, 97.1. Jim Costa, John Jansen, Heather Park. Good morning, guys.
11: Good morning. It's great to see you guys. Great to be out here. Obviously, I should have stayed at my parents last night. They live in Oxford. It would have been Heather waking up. I text you guys, and she was still at her house.
10: Yeah.
12: You were like, oh, it's a dark entrance. I was like, oh, good to know. I'm not on the road yet, but thank
10: yes,
12: you.
10: She's yes. Still in bed.
11: Yes, yeah. This is the furthest remote that we do, So it's actually remote. And it's a long way from my house, but something very fun happened this morning. Something that I do believe that the commuters this morning will appreciate. I got every green light.
12: Oh, good.
11: Every green light. And it was from my house, obviously Ann Arbor Road to 275. No lights on the highway, but then I got off at Telegraph and it was every green light. I was in time and ended up, even on Lapeer Road, green lights. It was one of those mornings where everything was going my way.
13: Today's your day.
11: Today's my day. So I'm very excited about that.
13: Good.
11: Completely irrelevant news.
13: The Tigers did not get every green light this weekend.
11: They didn't get many green lights at all. In fact, they haven't got a lot of green lights this year in terms of stolen bases. Like, no. What are they at, 36? Maybe they 37? Compared to what the major league average is, but that's not the point of the story.
13: My point is, if you were looking to win this division, yeah. You got a bunch of stop signs, you got a bunch of red lights, you got a bunch of whoa, okay, not maybe not.
11: And it's frustrating because, and I say that in regards to you've got a young athletic team. I don't think they're taking enough extra 90s, putting themselves in scoring position. But the problem is when they get in runners in scoring position, they haven't been productive enough, at least not in this series.
13: Well, okay, so this opens up the door to what went wrong. Why did they get swept? And it's really a dealer's choice situation. But bigger picture, I'm curious the mood. Is this bummed or, we sold anyway. I didn't think this team was winning the division anyway.
11: Bummed. Because they were in a playoff position to begin the weekend. And we had, Stoney and I talked about, if they sweep the Sox, they could be in first place in the AL Central. Which, okay, first place is a big deal, especially coming back from where they were. But leading a bad division, it's kind of one of those, okay. The problem is the White Sox, they extended their lead, and they put the Tigers now a game out of a wild card position.
13: Yeah, 5.5 back in the division. And by the way, if you lose one of the final four games against the White Sox, you lose the tiebreaker. Right. So the division we are waving goodbye to.
11: That's not the story. The story is you've got to find a way to get back to 500. I've had this all season long. There has been no team. Make the postseason, whether it's in a regular season. You can't count the COVID year. You can't count the strike shortened season. In a 162-game season, there has been no team that has

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5: I'm thinking 2023, lines went up the right field line. That's going to touchdown fair. It's going to roll into the corner. Here comes Colt Keith. Zach McKinstry's on his horse. He will follow it up. He will score. Callahan head first dive into third, and it's a two-run triple in his first at bat in the major leagues.
6: Welcome to the bigs, Brett Callahan.
7: Yeah, it was a couple of great auditions over the weekend. How about the Reds? Is it the Reds? Baez with the three home runs. It's some great rookie debuts over the weekend.
6: Cardinals. Baez, yeah. Different Red team.
7: Yeah.
6: Callahan though comes up first pitch. They said he likes to ambush. It's a breaking ball. He didn't miss it.
7: His family was going. I always loved them showing the family in the crowd. They were going bonkers.
6: They're shooting the video of it, which, you know, whatever. It's sure. Their kid. But yeah. I think Dickerson pointed out there will be video copy of this.
7: Yeah, but it's different. It's
6: I know. It's their unique. This is their son or their brother or, you know, whoever.
7: Then you see it posted and you know, all of a sudden, hey, they hit. And all of a sudden, you know, the phone camera starts bouncing around. And,
6: what was the stat? Like the last Tiger to have a triple in their first major league at bat with some guy like 100 years ago?
7: There's been a lot of stats about all of that stuff. It's just really cool, and it's glad that he was able to contribute that early in the game.
6: Because they needed it.
7: They needed more of it, and it just didn't happen.
6: Yeah, it's the first for a Tiger. Okay, Ed Irwin. 1912.
7: Oh, old Ed.
6: Who could forget?
7: Yeah. took the spot of Ty Cobb for the day.
6: No kidding. Anyway, we got some text coming in, but the question was, okay, hey, you had a big six-game homestand, 2-4, swept by the White Sox, 5.5 back in the division, but only a game out in the playoffs. Our question to you, division wild card or out, which camp are you in? 248-539-9797. John, you go first.
7: I think they're out. And it's until they get back to 500, I just can't take them serious. And they were so close, and now they lose three in a row. They're four back of 500. It's going to take those four games to just get back to 500, and it's going to have to happen sooner rather than later. And I know it doesn't have to happen until the very last game of the year, and maybe that's when it all gets settled. And you know, they're looking for that 81st win, 82nd win, 83rd win, whatever it is to get them over the hump. It's going to be a battle all the way to the end. But with the young arms, and I know I took a little bit exception when you said, or maybe it was Tom, that Jackson Jobe got exposed.
6: That was Tom.
7: He's had two starts since he's been back after the Tommy John surgery. The first one we celebrated. I'm not going to throw him under the bus for the second one not being as dynamic or as good as the first one. He's going to find his way. But having said that, Troy Melton's been good. Is he going to? Is he allowed a bad outing?
6: No. For this team to make the playoffs, the answer is no. That's the point. Yeah. Yes, they are in their overall development, and no one's stoning them or putting them in a guillotine. I mean, but the reality is they can't have any of those if this team's going to make the playoffs. And they knew it as a management team.
7: Right.
6: And they sold because they knew that.
7: You're expecting this team to play near perfect baseball. Near perfect baseball doesn't mean you win every game, but you're going to have to play near perfect baseball. And I don't think they are built yet to be that team. Now we start

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3: Callahan head first dive into third, and it's a two-run triple in his first at bat in the major leagues.
4: See, something good happened over the weekend.
5: It's always exciting to see. Hey, first at bat, you end up with a triple. First time since you had that set in 1912.
4: Yep. We all remember it.
5: Mm-hmm. Yeah. Well, Stoney's not here, so no, we don't. No, no, we don't have first-to-hand accounts.
4: They've had some memorable debuts this season, though, the Tigers. Valencia with the home run.
5: Yep.
4: Clark had, he was on base like four times in his debut.
5: Yeah, we
4: McGonagall.
5: All know how McGonagall started the season, yeah. So, there is reason to be excited. The problem is all those exciting guys are young, and I'm not in a position right now, if you're four back of 500 – with what, just shy of 40 games to go, I don't know that I can rely on all those guys to be the go-to individuals.
4: Look, they can be young and youthful and exciting, playoff-bound. That's another thing. Quick update on the Lions, this center situation. So you tell us. I read some headlines. Juice Scruggs was working in a little bit. Ratledge was getting some run with the ones as the center.
5: And so it's obviously the news coming out of the weekend is that Tate Ratledge was taking a number of snaps, the bulk of the snaps yesterday at practice, and the ball was on the ground some. Juice Scruggs, coming back from that soft tissue injury, he was taking some snaps at center when it wasn't Ratledge, and the ball was also on the ground. The most important part of every single play, that's why every practice starts with the CQ exchange, center quarterback, the ball's got to get to the quarterback. If it doesn't happen, you got no chance at anything, and it kills drives, kills momentum. It kills practice. There's nothing more frustrating than the ball continuing to be on the ground, and you don't get any rhythm going in practice. You don't get to work on anything. But here's why sometimes it's on the ground, and here's why I think it's fixable. And I didn't see the film of practice. I wasn't at practice. But when you have a young player in Ratledge that's trying to take on this new challenge of moving to center, we obviously heard he did it a little bit at Georgia. Why is it that the ball is on the ground? Is it the shotgun snaps? All right, that's fixable. It's just a matter of reps, and you got to keep doing it. It becomes muscle memory. Is it only happening when they've got outside sweeps? And so you've got to identify the issue. And is it because, hey, when he snaps the ball and he's trying to get an extra, you know, step, does he sit down on the ball a little bit? That's for a young center. One of the things, you've got to be very consistent. Your butt can't drop, can't sit on the ball when you're trying to make a wide one. Or if there's a head up nose and you're trying to get a little bit lower, like why is the ball on the ground? And if it is only on some of those plays, now you can identify this is what we have to work on. And it's also up to the coordinator. Hey, if we haven't mastered this, then maybe that's a play that it just isn't in the playbook. It would be with Cade Mays, but if it's Juice or if it's Ratledge, you got to know what the limit of your team is. So that's really where I want to be able to talk to Hank and Dan and say, okay, you know, what is it that is causing these balls to be on the ground?
4: They say they want their best five. Ratledge getting some reps, bulk of the reps the other day at center. Does that
5: I don't
4: jive
5: like it.
4: With you? Okay, what do you
5: I
4: think?
5: Don't like that at all. I think ultimately it's Juice Scruggs, and he's just getting back. And you say, okay, well, if he's just getting back, why is the ball on the ground? It could be a lot of the same reasons. He doesn't have a lot of snaps at the center position, but he does have some starts at that position. I think.

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0: Las Vegas was built for stars. And on August 22nd, two of boxing's biggest take center stage. Rolly Romero never follows the script.
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1: 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I'm going all in.
0: It's time to put up or shut up. Rolly Romero versus Teofimo Lopez. August 22nd.
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0: Las Vegas was built for stars. And on August 22nd, two of boxing's biggest take center stage. 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
0: It's time to put up or shut up. Rolly Romero versus Teofimo Lopez. August 22nd.
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6: Sends one in the air deep to left field. Antonacci going back at the track, at the wall. He leaps up, and that ball is gone, a home run.
7: Good morning, 97.1. We're hanging out today, the Kirk Gibson golf outing out at the Wingate in Rochester Hills. Jim Costa, John Jansen, Heather Park. We'll be joined by Gibby and his son Cam coming up in the 9 o'clock hour. It's a who's who event. We got to talk to the man himself.
8: Yeah, and it looks like it's going to be an absolutely perfect day for golf because we got some cloud cover, not expecting any rain. It's going to be a high of about, what, 80, 82? So it should be a really nice day for the event.
7: It is ideal. Hey, quick Lions news. What's going on at the center spot?
8: Well, so obviously Tate Ratledge, the reports are yesterday he took the bulk of snaps at the center position. I think what they're doing is they're giving, hey, yesterday it was Tate Ratledge. Today it's probably Juice Scruggs or whenever they go, you know, full pads next. Juice did get a little bit of action at center now that he's back. They're trying to feel out the process of who gives them the best option at the center position. I ultimately think it's going to be Juice Scruggs. The report also said, hey, the ball was on the ground. CQ exchange, center quarterback exchange was an issue, whether it was with Tate or with Juice. And I'm not concerned yet about it, more so with Tate because it's just not his position. But there's a lot of different reasons the ball could be on the ground. If it's in the shotgun, then it's simply, hey, it's a matter of repetition. And it can be, hey, if you're doing that shotgun and you're trying to reach far to the right or you're doing a certain pass set and that's always when the ball is low to Jared Goff or it's off the mark in any way, shape, or form, now you can identify, hey, I've got to work on that pass set with that snap. If it's in the run game, now all of a sudden it's kind of the same process. Is that ball only on the ground when I hard reach to my right or hard reach to my left? Then it becomes, you know, because if you're going left and you're a right-handed center, then that becomes where is that ball? I got to get it to the same place every time. But if it's a certain block that is throwing that off, some of it is Jared Goff's got to understand his center, know his center. Hey, when we got a play going off to the left, I'm going to have to ride him a little bit more to be able to get that ball. Every center is going to be a little bit different, and that's why you've got to zero in on who's it going to be when they face New Orleans in that opening game so you can get as many reps as possible with Jared Goff. But it's also the center. They've got to identify, okay, these are the blocks that give me a challenge. And if they can't master it, then Drew Petsky's got to say, hey, we're not running those type of plays while we have – it's going to limit the offense, which we knew.
7: Yeah.
8: If it's not Cade Mays, you're going to have a limited offense, a limited call sheet because there are certain things they can do and I'm not going to ask them to do anything that I know that they can't do. You're setting yourself up for failure.
7: The timeline would have Cade Mays out 4 or 5 games, get him back right around the bye week.
8: Yeah.
7: So it's about finding out who the best five are to get you to the bye week.
8: Right.
7: I ideally don't want them to move Tate Ratledge because the thought is year two, keep him in the same spot, help a rookie next to him and Blake Miller and solidify the right side, not have to move him to center and then move him back to guard, you know, in the middle of October.
8: Right, yeah.

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7: All right, Wings fans, we end the show with some of your thoughts on this whole deal. Are you embarrassed? Do you have any trust that they're going to get this right? The idea that Yzerman was overruled in the summer of 2024 on Steven Stamkos. They overruled him, but let him still have the job for another year, and then didn't even fire him when that season ended until we were already through free agency. This is a mess. Let's get to the phones. We start in Grand Rapids, and we got Tim. You're on 97.1.
8: Hey, good morning, guys. Yeah, I think when you're describing the front office, it feels like you have Yzerman and Draper in the front office. They're trying to manage the team like it's, 2006 or something like that. They have not adapted. Then you have ownership who is, it feels like it's directionless. And it feels like we've been directionless since basically we moved into LCA. We're just adrift at sea, and there's no real direction. There's no real leadership, no real forward thinking. We're just stuck in the 90s. And it's showing, and it seems like it's been a dysfunctional organization for a long time.
7: Dysfunctional, man. That's the thing that stings, because this team should have been set up for this, right? You have these great facilities, this brand new arena. You have the original six branding, which means less and less, but matters. You used to be cutting edge, right? Getting players from Russia and Sweden, using the international pool. This team used to be aggressive right before the salary cap. We'll go out and add everybody every which way. We used to be ahead of the curve, cutting edge. And now we'll find out who's running this team like days before training camp. And we're going to be behind. We're not going to be ahead of the curve. We're going to be behind the curve.
9: This is a seminal moment for Chris Illich in regards to the direction that this team, this franchise is going to go. We've seen, the basketball side of things. You brought it up earlier. Tom Gores makes a hire. It's not great. All of a sudden, hey, 1 year after, he's willing to write a big check and then go in and bring in JB. Mm-hmm. That's worked out. And that was a seminal moment for them. It feels like it's kind of that same thing for the Wings right now.
7: Well, there's a sweet spot, because Gores' criticism for a long time was that he was too aloof. Right? He's out in L.A. He's not even at the games. And he just paid Monty Williams all this money, and does he care? He made those comments about when you put aside winning, we're doing so much in the community. It was like, how invested is he? And he answered that by paying $60 million to fix that problem. If Chris Illich, if the criticism is, are you too meddlesome, will you truly give this person autonomy, hire the right person, and let them go to work for you? We're about to find out.
9: Yeah.
7: Let's go to the phones, where we have Adam in Gibraltar.

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6: Interesting, I want to talk about with our football team here in Detroit. 248-539-9797 from RC2 in Utica. My champ is CMU's Michael Heldman on the Saints as an edge rusher. Chump, the Tigers getting swept at home. Yeah, not a good weekend for the Tigers. I mean, it is what it is. It's not always... The thing is, and we've talked about this a lot, is you can't think of progress in baseball as a straight line up. There is always going to be dips along the way. This weekend was a setback. What's important is that your setbacks are shorter. What's important is that when you do take a hit, you keep it to a minimum. Winning this series in Pittsburgh feels like it's pretty important to get that arrow pointed back up.
7: It does.
6: Chump is the Tigers are getting swept by the White Sox when they needed these wins badly. Chump is St. Louis Cardinals Joshua Baez. Dude hit 3 home runs in his first MLB game. First ever to do it. Incredible feat.
8: That's from Kyle in Ann Arbor.
7: This is after he's pumped out, I think, 35 home runs in the minors this year. Mm-hmm. And steps up and does that. That's amazing.
8: It really is.
7: What a start.
6: Champ Comerica in Detroit brought my daughter in for the dream cruise and her first game at Comerica for both of us. Deep dish at Buddy's, drinks on the rooftop at Hockey Town, and fireworks after the game Friday night. Dream cruise in Birmingham. Didn't see Gator though. Great time showing my daughter my hometown, and we'll be back next year. Chump, creepy old guy at Hockey Town who chose to sit down next to my teenage daughter and talk about hunting with Nugent and Seeger in Wisconsin, which would have been impressive if she had any clue who those guys were. Matt from... Oh, Matt from Oconomowoc, Wisconsin.
7: Oh, my.
6: Only included the city because I wanted to hear Doug try and pronounce it.
7: Oh, well, nice job.
6: Oconomowoc is what I think
7: you're close.
6: I may or may not be, but... there you go. What a cool story, other than the creepy guy.
7: Right. Well, was he creepy? He's old. And he was, you know, talking to you. It sounds like he's friendly.
6: Yeah.
7: But
9: it wasn't talking to him. He's talking to his daughter.
7: Right. Well,
9: trying to impress her with Nugent and Seeger stories. This teenage girl, apparently.
7: Hunting.
9: Yes.
6: Creepy old dude has a vote.
9: Yeah. I'll keep track of that one, Doug.
7: Got it done.
6: You're going to hang on to that one.
7: Yeah,
6: old guy on the board. All right,
9: he's on the graphic.
6: Time for our champ and chump nominations. My champ is a guy that I am just so locked in on watching, and he did not disappoint. He didn't really thrill me either, but Blake Miller, we need you so bad. You're my champ in a weekend. You looked fine. Every move you make, every breath you take, I'll be watching you.
7: Oh, my. What a police on. I'm going to go with Eduardo Valencia. Now, over the weekend, he went 4-for-10, had a home run, had a double, drove in 3. But this young man's early career in 54 at-bats is insane. 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
15: Champ and Chump every Monday from an unnamed texter. My chump of the week is creepy old dude for talking to constant teenagers. Maybe it means constantly talking to teenagers. I don't know. Champ Ahmed Hassanein for manifesting sacking Joe Burrow and then doing it. Chump, the Tigers weekend choke against the White Sox when they could have closed the gap. That's from Rob in Ann Arbor. Champ Joshua Baez, chump Jaden Daniels. That's from Eddie in a car. Champ dude from Oconomowoc, Wisconsin, for giving his daughter a great day in Detroit. Chump is the old guy who is creepy to his daughter.
16: You're getting really comfortable with that city now.
15: Oconomowoc? Yeah. I've had some coaching.
16: Have you?
15: Yeah. Who turns out, you know Steve and Laura, our friends?
16: Yeah.
15: Laura, apparently they have a cabin in.

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6: People are talking now. You know, it's so much focus on what's going to happen in the immediate future. There was an interesting story put out by a major publication. We'll get to it today at 11:32 about the long-term future of every NFL organization. Do they have a bright future? And, of course, the Lions are ranked in there. Think about where you'd rank their future. And by that, we mean the next 4 years. 1 to 32, where do you think their future ranks? 248-539-9797. Keith in Southfield, you're on 97.1. Hello, Keith.
7: Hey, guys. Thanks for taking my call.
6: Sure.
7: A great topic. Personally, I think that Dan has done a great job to get the Lions to where they are. I don't believe he's a championship caliber coach, though. We'll give him a pass on to San Francisco. Everybody was kind of fresh in that situation. People drop passes. But then you turn around the second year and you lose at home in the first round.
6: Yeah.
7: And then again, last year, you're 9-8. Now, is this getting better or are we kind of getting worse? So, I mean, more than likely, guys, if he was in any other type of organization, championship pedigree, they would have let him go after this.
6: Whoa. They would let him go after what?
7: After probably last year, or this would be his last year. Okay? You can't come to us again with another 9-8. That won't get it done. And everybody loves Dan. I do. But we need to get to the Super Bowl and win. And I think over the years, we have stuck with coaches and general managers to all of our sports organizations for too long. You know, good old Matt Millen for the Lions. We lasted with this guy who was a GM.
6: Okay,
8: you can't compare that era where Millen had no success to an era where Brad Holmes and Dan Campbell have had various degrees of success. They won a couple divisions here, made playoffs in back-to-back years. They won two playoff games, which is something that we haven't seen from the Lions in forever. Have your opinion. You don't think Dan Campbell's the right guy? Okay, I can listen to it. I'm not going to fight you too much on it. I like Dan Campbell. I think he's still proving himself. I think he's still learning from things that happen. And that's what happens when you're starting your coaching career. It's not like he was this well-seasoned head coach that they went and got. They took a chance on a guy who was young, a chance on a guy who was fiery and wanted the job, and he seems to be reinvigorated this offseason to get this team where they need to go.
6: So look, first of all, he said something. He said a bunch I disagreed with, but you know, one was, I'll give him a pass on the first year. I don't give him a pass for anything. Dan Campbell, everything that happens under Dan Campbell is on his permanent record and should be part of judging the job that Dan Campbell has done and the future and what Dan Campbell will do in the future. What I find interesting is that people don't think Dan Campbell will learn from any mistakes that he made. If he did indeed think he makes them, can he evaluate and do some self-introspection and evaluate the look in the mirror and say, here's where I need to improve on? They pulled the plug pretty quickly on a bad offensive coordinator hire.

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4: Update on how the camping went. There was a lot of skeptics that this was a good idea. We had decided, after being married for a couple of decades, that it was time to try camping again. Seemed like, you know, things are more expensive these days, including hotels. Is this a good investment to make moving forward? The best advice the listeners gave me was do not trust a air mattress. We trusted the air mattress. We tested the air mattress. Then the air mattress pump did not work. We brought backup like ground pads. So
5: those ground pads do nothing.
4: They do a little, but just a little.
5: I mean, is the bare minimum.
4: Yep. But we ended up folding up for my wife. I folded up the air mattress. It didn't work and added another layer there. We had some extra blankets. Put those underneath. I gave her as cushy a bed as we could come up with. I just slept on a ground pad, and I think I had one extra blanket underneath me. Here was the part that really surprised me. The stunning development on all of this. The two nights we spent at the in the tent were the two best nights of sleep I have had in years.
5: Wow.
4: It was strange, man. I was out. My wife said at one point, she like, hey, are you alive? Because I wasn't snoring. I was like,
5: and you have real issues sleeping.
4: I do have some sleep issues, but that was, I mean, I woke up at a good hour to an hour and a half later than I normally wake up.
5: Better than sleeping on my couch?
4: Yes.
5: Wow.
4: Yep. So something about 50 degrees outside at night, fresh air, really worked for me. Not so much for her.
5: No.
4: So are we going to keep the tent? I think we're going to let some time pass and decide if this is something we're going to do moving forward. But I slept great, and I have no idea why. It doesn't make any sense.
5: Nature.
4: Well, there was no way it was more comfortable. The only thing I can think of is cold temperatures, fresh air, which could have something to do with it.
5: Did you hear creatures?
4: You heard a lot.
5: I'm telling
4: you,
5: man. You
4: heard everything. And I did, like I would wake up. A lot of times if I wake up in the middle of the night, I won't be able to get back to sleep. I woke up to our neighbors apparently going fishing at 5 in the morning.
5: Oh,
4: you know, it's the only thing I could think of because they came back a few hours later.
5: And spot number 71?
4: 71 or 73, I don't know. But yeah, they left really, really early.
5: Those jerks in 76, they're just the worst.
4: But thank you, REI, for the Basecamp 4 tent that we bought. It is amazingly simple to set up. The engineers that put this thing together, well done. Our little Coleman stove was money. Love that thing.
6: How was the meal replacement?
4: So the meal replacement, the freeze-dried meals that we bought.
5: The completely unnecessary freeze-dried meals. You're not a survivalist.
4: We ate one.

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7: They've taken care of him, but at the end of the day, it is a risk that I don't need a backup quarterback that I think is going to win a Super Bowl. I need a backup quarterback that can close out a game when you're nursing a four-point lead in the second half and your quarterback gets knocked out.
8: Well, I think they've had that. And I think Teddy Bridgewater in the past was that guy. And
7: I think in the past, worked out.
8: And then this year you've got a new offensive coordinator, so it makes sense that they go with a backup quarterback who played in that system. So I think they're fine this year. I don't worry about it too much. That being said, you know, we have each of us on the show has our quarterback that we latched onto that we like that could be perhaps in backup quarterback mode at this point in their career. And
7: I'm not conceding that yet with Malik Willis.
8: No, Malik Willis looks great. And we'll see what kind of opportunity he's going to get. And I mean, he's going to start, so he's got that chance. But, you know, my guy has been Zach Wilson, and who was taken by the Jets early on and obviously didn't work out with the Jets. Now he is on his third team with the New Orleans Saints. And he played the other night in their preseason game. He went 11 out of 16 for 145 and a touchdown. I still have hope that someday Zach Wilson can be a guy. And Kang's guy is Trey Lance.
9: Yeah, I'll take anyone not named Anthony Richardson at this point. He sucks. No, but, yeah, I mean, it was...
8: Aaron played all right the other day, didn't he?
9: Yeah. Oh, well, Richardson?
8: Yeah.
9: He has some turnovers. I mean, he just needs experience. It's not going to happen for him over with the Colts, obviously. He's battling to just make the team at this point. But the backup quarterback position, I think the Lions, I know it looked like they neglected it for a few years there, Doug, but they went out and got a guy they trusted, and then he went and retired on him. So
7: yeah, but he seemed like a long shot to begin with. He was coaching high school football.
9: No, but then he came back. No, that was when they brought him back for the playoffs. But he came back last year. He was in the league.
7: Yeah,
9: you know?
7: But there was a reason why he was out of the league.
9: But he came back.
7: He did come back.
9: Yeah. And then so they didn't grab him from a second stint as a high school football coach. And they just wanted someone they can trust. They need someone that they can go in there and be like, hey, you know the terminology. You can run the offense. Right now, that guy is probably Josh Dobbs, who I consider the greatest break glass in case of emergency quarterback there ever was in the history of the NFL. You can call him off the couch and he'll come in and like win a game somehow. Like I don't know why. I think he's like really smart too. So I think he just adapts to any situation, any playbook naturally, but that doesn't last very long. And there's a reason why he's been on a million teams.
8: He's really smart.
9: He's like a rocket scientist,
8: wicked
9: right?
8: Smart. Yeah.
9: My boy.
8: Yeah.
7: All right, 248-539-9797. Let's get back to your phone calls. Brian in Detroit. Hello, Brian.
10: Hey, fellas. How y'all doing?
7: We're great.
8: Brian, how are you?

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4: ESPN put out their future power rankings over the next 4 years. Who are the teams set up to have the most success? Our Detroit Lions ranked third in the National Football League. Teams are ranked 1 to 32. Obviously, there's some optimism that the Lions are going to be around and be around for a while, at least according to ESPN. I do a long debate and a lot of calls today on whether or not the future is bright for the Detroit Lions. Others like to argue that the window is closed. 248-539-9797. Get to some Tiger stuff coming up in a minute. Feedback Gator, Bob in Rochester writes in, I think the Lions have done business to be successful for a long time, but never good enough to win the Super Bowl. They'll be in the mix most years, selling out games and selling jerseys, make lots of money. If they win a Super Bowl, it would be surprising, and that would be a bonus.
5: Now, every team in the NFL that is successful will sell jerseys and make money. But when you say it like that, it's as if you're saying that's all they care about is just improving the value of the franchise and not wanting to win a Super Bowl. Is that what I'm left to infer?
4: Yeah, I mean, I'd have follow-up questions to that person if they really believe that's true. If he had just said, I don't think they've done enough aggressively to go all in for one season, and that's what I would have done, and I think they'll never get over the top because of that, that's fair. But if you think that they're satisfied, that Brad Holmes is thinking about jersey sales when he's making moves and signing contracts, I can't even imagine it's even on his radar. 248-539-9797. Harvey's in New Baltimore. Hello, Harvey.
6: Hey, how are you?
4: What's up?
6: I just wanted to get your take on this because I don't feel I'm the only person that feels this way. Last year with the Lions, I believe that we got stolen a game from Pittsburgh from the officials, and that eliminated us from the playoffs. And then, to me, they just were sick and Minnesota beat us, but I believe they would have beat Minnesota

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3: By the way, Bryce Rainer.
4: Yeah.
3: three straight games with a home run.
4: There we go.
3: West Michigan.
4: You got to be happy with Josue Briseño.
3: He's doing well to start off his career at AAA.
4: Yeah, he was like pounding home runs every other game for 2 weeks, and they called him up.
3: Zaire Hope. Well, Bryce Rainer's hit home runs. Hope is off to a horrible start in Double A.
4: Yeah, well,
3: after the trade, but still plenty of upside. Just not hitting the ground running.
4: Not shown just yet.
3: No, not with the Tigers organization. But Bryce Rainer, I'm telling you, this is the guy I liked a lot.
4: Can I ask you a question?
3: You may.
4: Does it feel like if a Tiger makes a debut, they immediately make a huge impact?
3: Yes. I don't know why. Brett Callen ended with hitting a triple in his first ever at bat.
4: Was it his first pitch?
3: I think it was the first pitch. Just jumped on it, pulled it to left field, got it in the corner, and he's chugging along.
4: Mm-hmm.
3: He's going for third. Hell of an effort.
4: But Valencia did it. Gage Workman did it.
3: Yeah. I mean, Workman didn't last, but he did it.
4: He
3: did it, yeah.
4: He did what we accused him Algeria. Of doing.
3: Obviously, Max Clark.
4: Mm-hmm.
3: McGonagall. This is why this team is fun. Like, this is why I'm enjoying the roller coaster.
4: This is what's funny. Because you know who's not enjoying the roller coaster at all? Tom Milliken from The Morning Show.
3: Yeah.
4: And he said it's like a dog chasing their tail. The yo-yo is frustrating him. And then you put on your show sheet. He walked past the desk and says that to me. And I opened up your email and Gator writes, despite the roller coaster, I'm really enjoying this current team with all the rookies. And Tom, when Tom gets mad, you know.
3: Yeah. Oh, you can hear about Tom, it.
4: Yeah. Anyway, I just thought it was interesting because he's not enjoying it, and you are really enjoying it.
3: Yeah, because this is what every Tiger fan wants is to see the young guys play, right? And this is what Scott Harris said. He didn't want to bring guys up because if they were going to be blocked, he was going to wait and make sure that they had a chance to play. And you start the season with one of them, and McGonagall, and clearly not blocked. He's played a bunch of games with the Tigers and looks great. Took their time when it came to Max Clark. They really waited. They waited, and they're like, well, we can't wait anymore. He's doing everything we've asked of him. And now we happen to have a situation with some injuries, so let's go ahead and bring him up. And Valencia is the same way. They're like, how can we ignore what Valencia was doing, hitting the ball at the levels of the minor leagues? He was killing it the last 2 years. We got to look at him. Jake Rogers is offering us nothing offensively. Is Valencia good enough to catch? That was the question. Could he actually handle a pitching staff defensively? Can he get it done? And to answer that question, by gunning the runner out at second base the other day when he tried stealing. And oh, by the way, his 1,200 OPS in 54 at bats is quite impressive too. Howie Lee has been nice this year, and he's done his part with an above 700.

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7: A Q-tip to the ear. I'm like, whoa. Like, is this just dirt? I will say this. And again, we are in a state campground. We are at the Quamanon Falls. And the shower situation at the Lower Falls, fantastic. In fact, the shower at the campground was nicer than the hotel we stayed in on Mackinac Island.
8: Oh.
7: So.
8: How was the bathroom?
7: Bathroom was fine. Perfectly clean.
8: Didn't it skeeved out?
7: Nope.
8: Okay.
7: Nope. It was, there was, now, when we went on the hike at Pictured Rocks, they had outdoor Johns there.
8: Mm-hmm.
7: Not usable.
8: No.
7: Oh, God.
8: Don't do that.
7: No.
8: Stay away.
7: Yep. But at the campground, they were great. And the falls are beautiful, and the hikes were great. And UP, I'm excited to investigate the UP a little bit more in a tent. By the way, someone was holding, said, "Why'd you get a tent? Why didn't you just get a camper?" And I'm like, because it's $40,000 more to get a camper.
8: Well, or to rent a camper.
7: You could rent a camper. But we're looking to, what are we going to do long term? If we could afford a camper, I'd consider it. There were plenty of campers. There are plenty of people that have the full huge RV. And
8: so on a scale of 1 to 10, how would you actually, what's the scale we use on our show?
7: 1 to 12.
8: On a scale of 1 to 12.
7: Yep.
8: How would you rate your camping experience?
7: I would give it a 7.5 with a potential to be a 9.
8: Out of 12.
7: Out of 12 if we brought more appropriate stuff.
8: Okay.
7: Like we need to bring a bigger rug. We need to bring more comfortable camp chairs.
8: Normal food.
7: Yeah. We absolutely need cots and not the air mattress. People were right. Absolutely right. So.
8: Okay. What do you think your wife would say?
7: I would say, 7.5?
8: For you, yeah.
7: Yeah, I'd say she'd say 6.
8: And you think you're going to be camping in a few
7: weeks? No. I said I would. I will discuss it with her. I'm going to let some time pass and let her think about it. Because the truth is,
8: is it quite possible she'll just chalk this up? All right, that was an experience.
7: Yes.
8: We're done.
7: But I think what it is, you're not working, it's a vacation, you're doing cool things in between. I want some time to pass where she realizes, okay, the camping part was horrific, or the camping part I could do again. So we'll see. All the kids were invited, all declined.
8: Yeah, I get that. No kidding.
7: Yep. 248-539-9797.
8: I'm in my 20s, mm-hmm. and I could choose to go with my parents on a camping trip, or I could stay at home while the parents are on their camping trip.
7: Mm-hmm.
8: Yeah, that was a no-brainer for me. Yeah, that was presented probably to me as a 21-year-old.
7: Our daughter did come meet us at our place up north. So that was nice.
8: Well, the up north is fine.
7: Yep. Let's go to Bridge in Farmington Hills. You're next. Hello, Bridge.
9: Hey, guys.
7: What's up?
9: Hey, so Garrett, I'm with you on the Tigers. I'm enjoying the Tigers, and I don't mind the losing at this point because I don't expect them to make the playoffs. The one game out is a deceptive number there. You know, they've got 7 teams in there, and that makes it a lot harder. So I'm not counting on them making the playoffs, but I'm enjoying the developing the young players that are coming up. McGonigal, Clark, you know, and Valencia to me is like mini Miggy. He looks, I know, I look at him and say, hey, that's a mini Miggy. And he's doing great. So I'm enjoying that because now we're building for the future. And next year, I expect them to do a lot more. But this

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15: And we're off and running on a Monday. I won't repeat what I just said to Rico, but I want to tell you guys something briefly. We seem a little off to start the show today. It's because we walked into a studio that smells like death and corrosion. Ooh. Did Doug shower after camping? What is this? This smells, what is this, Team USA's locker room in 1980? What is it with Doug and Gator? They're not using deodorant, or what is this? It smells horrible in here.
16: I like how you put it.
15: What?
16: The line from Anchorman.
15: Oh. Why does it smell like Bigfoot's in here? What is this? I apologize in advance, guys, if we're a little off. Whoa, buddy. Doug and Scott got some answering to do. It is stanky in here.
16: Got the candles fired up. So.
15: Yeah, and candle ain't saving whatever the hell those two got going on. So,
16: like the third one.
15: Our mission today, people, is to get Rico to vacation in style. This is a very exciting moment, so we are going to get you through. So we'll get to some Lions stuff at 3 o'clock, including Dan Campbell audio that is annoying. But we'll open with the Tigers, and I'm a man of my word. Despite a portion of that fan base being incredibly annoying and having the emotional balance of a 12-year-old, I'm going to deliver on what I said to you. I'm not getting excited about this team, and I'm not getting angry about this team. I'm not going to launch you into space or make fun of you or laugh at you for being swept by the White Sox. Not going to do it. You know what else I wasn't going to do? Deal with you guys on Friday, who were upset because I wasn't essentially a Detroit Sportsnet employee walking around with a permabone because if the team sweeps, they could be in first. They did not. It's why I can't buy into any of it.

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10: 3 o'clock, good to have you. We'll get some of the Tiger calls in the mix, but I want to play some audio for you and then a couple of responses to it. So Dan Campbell addressed Terry and Arnold, who kind of, sort of, maybe might go to Seattle. I mean, Mike McDonald had basically said if and when he gets here. I mean, that's generally a good idea to say it's a maybe when someone's facing 8 felonies and up to life in prison. I digress. But I want you to listen to what Dan Campbell had to say about Therrien. And then I want to just take you through a couple things and see if we can find a level of common ground. David, do you want to play the audio?
11: No, I'm not surprised. You know, every team's going to, you know, they're going to do their due diligence just like we would if we were in their seat, like Seattle or New York or whoever. We would have done the same thing, man. Let's see if we can find out whatever we can. We know that him coming out, we know he's a good kid. He's got ability. He's got all these. We've seen him on tape. So, no, I'm not surprised by that. Look, I have no ill will whatsoever towards Terry. I wish him the best, man. And I wish everything and everyone the best in that whole situation, man. Terry's a good dude, man. He's a good dude. And it's just, it's an unfortunate, the whole thing's unfortunate. It really is. It is what it is.
10: Good dude.
12: I was thinking more of, are you sure about that?
10: Yeah, I can offer you one of those two.
12: You sure about that?
10: So where do we begin? Well, for one, it would have been nice if the media followed up with, if he's such a good dude, why did you get rid of him? See, that gets back to this town being empty chair city. Where was Brad Holmes to stand up and take the heat for his first round pick getting released? Mm-hmm. Now, more on that in a minute. The problem I have is you can't leave Dan Campbell to answer all these questions because

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0: legend or moving him upstairs or letting go of a first-round pick 2 years into the league because he's got 8 felony charges and is facing life in prison. Yeah, we're owed answers. And this is my problem. You can't call him a good dude. And second of all, where the hell is Brad Holmes? You want to play dress up on draft day? You want to do your cutesy little receipt segment? Right. Then where are you?
1: Yeah, because nothing about that. Like, poor Dan, he never should have been asked to speak upon this. But he was. He's there. He's a big boy. Dan, you got to learn when to just stop talking. And just end it at what you said. Because once you got into the good dude thing, it was like, no, I could just see the PR person in the back of the room shaking their head. No, Dan, I gave you a script and you went off script again.
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5: Can we say that are you getting tired of this Aaron Donald flirtation? Either you're going to be a Ram or you're not, but I don't need to know every time you walk past the Rams facility.
6: Yes.
5: It's getting tiresome.
6: Yeah, it's attention whoring. But that's 2026 where, I don't know, it just seems like people weren't hugged enough as kids. I just assume he's coming back. So I ignore all the rest.
7: See, I thought Aaron Donald was beyond that. I really did. He didn't have to do all this attention whoring stuff. Just make a decision.
6: Sure you do. Doesn't he have a series coming out on doot-to-doo TV streaming? You never know anymore. I don't know.
7: You're right.
8: I wish the Rams would just give him a date and say, tell us by then or don't come back.
5: I'm with you, but yeah, you just see it all the time. All right. Can we say, I asked David a question earlier, Michael, can we say, based off of preseason game number one, and I know you don't put a lot into preseason. Nobody does.
6: I do not.
5: Jackson Dart won't make it the entire season.
6: Oh, well, we can say that. His middle name is Jackson Blue Tent Dart.
5: He got upset and said that, yeah, he doesn't like the fact that he respects the blue tent and the people who have to take him in there, but he's getting a little sick of it.
6: Yeah, well, too bad. Stop being reckless. Stop taking 9 million hits. You know the eye in the sky is going to say he needs to be evaluated. Plus, he's been red flagged. The concussions. I don't know. I'll be happy if he plays 6 games at this point. It was week one. He's getting obliterated in a preseason game.
5: Who missed the block?
6: A running back.
5: He never saw it.
6: He did not.
5: This is the exhibition,
6: dude,
5: man.
6: The guy came in like Bruce Lee. I thought he was going to karate kick him in the skull. The highlight was unbelievable. I had to watch it 3 times.
5: I'm just like, oh, no. Oh, no.
6: It was like The Matrix. No!
8: I think Dart and Scataboo are going to lose a bet to each other to see who can actually run through a brick wall, and they're going to miss the rest of the season.
5: At least this one wasn't his fault, though. He just got creamed.
6: But he plays.
5: And then
6: reckless.
5: You laid there on the logo, like, dude, come on, you got to get up. Got to get up quickly. Act like it didn't hurt you.
6: It did.
5: David's opting out.
7: They said enough. I'm watching it again.
6: Can I ask one?
5: Yeah.
6: Can we say we no longer can allow people or leagues to investigate themselves only to come out and say, you'll never believe it, we didn't find anything? Adam Silver's robust investigation. He must have hired the same firm Michigan did. Oh, we didn't find anything wrong. And the league's richest owner didn't try to circumvent the cap and gain an advantage with Kawhi when we all know what it seems like, sounds like, feels like.
5: Michael,
6: come on, man.
5: I was going to end with that one, but we're here now because I was going to say, can we say that the NBA learned from Major League Baseball how to deal with issues they don't want to be issues? Looking at you, Shohei. Oh, no. Not him. Interpreter. Not him. Ballmer? No. He's a cool dude. He's a good dude.
6: I just don't believe it. I think this is BS. It's all BS. Go ahead, guys. I'm sorry.
7: No, it is. I just want to know if we're going to get a report. But no, this is ridiculous. I laughed when ESPN released this story because I'm like, oh, okay, convenient. They're not going to say anything, and they're not going to do anything. This is all, it's all a joke.
8: The only thing I thought was weird is in the same report, it also says they might still face some punishments, and I'm like, for what? You guys just found out they didn't do anything.
5: No, they won't. Right, so what's the punishment? I'm with you. I saw that and was like, wow.
6: Here's the other thing, too. I think

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We can't wait to hear what you have to say at 888-SAY-ESPN, 888-729-3776 in a couple of minutes. 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

0: on the outskirts. Hey, maybe they win the division. Maybe Harbaugh just makes some magic happen. I don't personally see that.
1: Me neither.
0: But for me, it looks like Jackson Dart is the guy. He could enter in a couple years. He could be the guy that we're talking about and say he's good enough to lead you to a Super Bowl.
1: This season will be a success if that offensive line can open up holes for the running game and keep their quarterback clean. Mm-hmm. If they're able to do that, that means the defense won't have to carry the offense. The offensive line can do it, which means Andrew Thomas, John Runyon, John Michael Smith Jr., Francis Mugua, I got his last name right, I probably didn't, and Jermaine Eleanor. From left to right, that offensive line, if they can live up to the abilities that we've seen so far going into the draft, that Giants team will be a success, and potentially they could threaten a playoff bid, although I don't think they're going to be a playoff team when it's all said and done. He is David Dennis Jr. Hit him on the socials at David DTSS. I'm Freddie Coleman. You can do the same at Coleman ESPN as Reggae Monday when it comes to Freddie and Harry. Oh, we got a latest development involving the Buss fam no longer being a part of Los Angeles Lakers. One person is not going to go away quietly. 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
1: 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The odds of him going on to fascinate millions with his talent? 1 in 260,000. The odds of this born racer having 157 career top 10 finishes in NASCAR? 1 in 125 billion. But every driver seeks the pinnacle of their achievements. The odds of him winning both the Daytona 500 and the Brickyard 400 in the same year? 1 in 195 million. The odds of a child being diagnosed with autism? 1 in 110. I'm NASCAR driver Jamie McMurray, and my niece has autism.
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0: Although, here's something that really bothers me about this whole thing. She's contesting the siblings' vote because she was the lone sibling not to vote to sell in a family vote that took place on Monday morning. What was she doing?
1: Yeah.
0: Where was she? Did they hold this vote without her? Did they wait till she was out of the room, hold the vote, she comes back in, it was too late? How can you have something like this involving siblings not having that kind of communication when billions and billions of dollars are at stake involving being out of the family business, which apparently one doesn't want, but the other siblings do?
1: I'm going to tell you this. I know how it happens for sure. It wasn't no accident.
0: Oh, hell no.
1: It wasn't because she didn't check her email.
0: Yeah.
1: She didn't get the Google Calendar invite. Seems like they said, oh, do we have a quorum? We got a quorum. And then she ain't do it. So I'm sure she saw the message that this thing got sold. And they said, oh, man, you ain't check it. I thought we hit you up about that. Uh-huh. We hit you up about that? Oh, man, my bad, dog. And that's kind of how it went.
0: Because now we're really at now what?
1: Yeah.
0: Involving the Lakers. Well, not so much the Lakers anymore. The Buss family.
1: Yeah.
0: Because Bob Iger and Jared Kushner are going to be the controlling owners of the Los Angeles Lakers. How the Buss family, the Buss siblings, have handled that 17.8% that they control, whether they want to sell or not. That question right now becomes massive. Because you got one holdout. Apparently, it needs to be a unanimous vote among the Buss siblings.
1: Yeah, well, we'll see. But I know this, but can they do the sale while this is happening? I mean,
0: another good question.
1: Can you do the sale if we don't know if the sale was legit?
0: Well, the sale's been legit with Kushner and Iger.
1: Right, but the divestment from the Buss family, is that part of it legit?
0: Well, those are great questions, and we're going to get great answers. We hope from somebody who has boots on the ground in Los Angeles involving a very, very, very strange day involving the Lakers, the Buss family, if they're in or they're out. He's David Dennis Jr. for Harry Douglas and Freddie Coleman. It's Reggae Monday, Freddie and Harry on ESPN Radio.
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15: I'm Nick DeLuca. Era ending in L.A. The Buss family announcing the sale of their remaining 17.8% ownership stake to new majority owners Josh Kushner and Bob Iger with the Lakers. Jeannie Buss contesting her family's claim in a letter from her attorney after completion. Buss would no longer be the team's governor. Her lawyer contending the sale can't go through without her approval. The Buss family has had ownership of the Lakers since Jerry Buss purchased the team back in May of 1979. Elsewhere, the NBA reportedly finding no evidence of Clippers owner Steve Ballmer funneling money to Kawhi Leonard through sponsors to circumvent the salary cap. League investigation is still ongoing. It's focused on the team introducing Leonard to sponsors and if that constitutes a violation of cap rules. The trade sending Leonard to the Raptors currently on hold. In the NFL, Saints rookie receiver Jordan Tyson expected to miss around 2 months with a hamstring injury that he suffered last week. Eighth overall pick in the draft, likely out until October. Could be a candidate for injured reserve. In baseball, the Orioles trying to make it four straight against the Rays in Tampa. Got out to a 3-1 lead, but the Rays scoring three straight to take a 4-3 advantage. Top of the fifth inning, Jorge Mateo with a go-ahead two-run homer against his former team. Pete Alonso just gone deep to tie it up at four apiece in that one as the Orioles try and stick in the AL wildcard conversation.
16: Hey, it's resident Super Bowl champ Chris Canty. Coming up Tuesday, the Atlanta Falcons are still in search of a quarterback, and I'll tell you whether or not I think they already have their guy on the roster. It's on Sportsmanlike, 6 a.m. Eastern, right here on ESPN Radio, ESPN2, and ESPNU.
17: Amon. It's Reggae Monday with Freddie and Harry.

0: Yeah.
1: Because we know when he gets the football and gets it consistently where he can make plays, he is as dynamic as any offensive player, not just wide receiver, as any offensive player in the National Football League. If Kyler Murray can get the ball anywhere in his area code, he's going to be able to make plays, which means we could see a return to a 1,400, 1,500-yard wide receiver that we saw routinely from Justin Jefferson.
0: Yeah, we learned Justin Jefferson is not quarterback-proof. He ain't going to do this with no matter who out there, which nobody really is, but we saw the floor of that with J.J. McCarthy. For me, it's the running back core, Jordan Mason, Aaron Jones, what they're going to do to relieve some of that pressure on Kyler Murray, what they're going to do to help that offense flow. I think they're underrated backs as a tandem. Mm-hmm. There may be some competition about who's going to be taking the most snaps on a week-to-week basis, but I like those guys, and I think they can make a huge difference.
1: What is the one word that would best describe the Vikings of 2026 going into the season?
0: Unproven. Unproven. So many of those guys are unproven. That young defense unproven. Kyler Murray, I think, is unproven. Like, we just do not know a lot about this Vikings team. They can come out and surprise us, but it would have to be a surprise. There's just so much we don't know about them.
1: Yeah, my one word for Minnesota that would describe the Vikings is win.
0: Mm-hmm.
1: Because all the things are there. They kept telling us last year and it was proven. They were a quarterback away from winning that division.
0: Yeah.
1: Well, we're about to find out. If Kyler Murray is going to be the answer to your quarterback prayers, well, then what are you going to do about it and when are you going to do it? If you're able to answer that question of when, with Kevin O'Connell, I think, who was a really good coach and a quarterback whisperer, everything should be in line for this Vikings team to go from 9-8 to 11 wins, 12 wins. It's not going to be easy in what could be the best division in football. We have Minnesota, Chicago, Green Bay, and Detroit. Nobody in that division finished with less than 9 wins. 9-8 was a last place team, and 11-6 won the division. So the question for me, the biggest word that describes it is when. Mm-hmm. When are you going to do that with this kind of talent if you're the Minnesota Vikings? But this season being a success is easy if Kyler Murray is not J.J. McCarthy. Plain and simple. If he goes out there, because we've seen him have his moments when he has looked terrific at the quarterback position, he's going to get that kind of quarterback coaching for the first time in his NFL life. If he's able to use that and take that onto the field and be the kind of quarterback with that kind of ability, then he could be special once again and in line for a big contract if things work out for him in Minnesota.
0: A success for me, you got to make the playoffs. You got to make the playoffs. Like that. Like the Vikings are not really in, you know, moral victory mode. They are in, let's, as you said, prove it. Let's go prove it and go get into the playoffs.
1: He is David Douglas Jr. for Abby Douglas and Freddie Coleman. It's Reggae Monday. 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
4: 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DLN screens those in need and coordinates the initial appointment. 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
7: It's called the hustle up the Hancock.
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